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2: St. Joe Q Country Weather.
3: A quick low pressure system crossing our area overnight, so we could get a few showers and maybe a thunderstorm. We'll be in the mid-60s, and then a mix of sun and clouds on Sunday. Still a slight chance of a shower. Upper 70s, a shower possible on Sunday night. We're back to nicer weather on Monday. Partly sunny, upper 70s. I'm meteorologist Steve Hamilton.
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1: St. Joe Q Country Weather.
2: A quick low pressure system crossing our area overnight, so we could get a few showers and maybe a thunderstorm. We'll be in the mid-60s, and then a mix of sun and clouds on Sunday. Still a slight chance of a shower. Upper 70s, a shower possible on Sunday night. We're back to nicer weather on Monday. Partly sunny, upper 70s. I'm meteorologist Steve Hamilton.
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4: St. Joe Q Country Weather.
5: A quick low pressure system crossing our area overnight, so we could get a few showers and maybe a thunderstorm. We'll be in the mid-60s, and then a mix of sun and clouds on Sunday. Still a slight chance of a shower. Upper 70s, a shower possible on Sunday night. We're back to nicer weather on Monday. Partly sunny, upper 70s. I'm meteorologist Steve Hamilton.

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3: St. Joe Q Country weather.
4: A quick low-pressure system crossing our area overnight, so we could get a few showers and maybe a thunderstorm. We'll be in the mid-60s, and then a mix of sun and clouds on Sunday. Still a slight chance of a shower. Upper 70s, a shower possible on Sunday night. We're back to nicer weather on Monday. Partly sunny, upper 70s. I'm meteorologist Steve Hamilton.

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3: St. Joe, Q Country weather.
4: A quick low pressure system crossing our area overnight, so we could get a few showers and maybe a thunderstorm. We'll be in the mid-60s, and then a mix of sun and clouds on Sunday. Still a slight chance of a shower. Upper 70s, a shower possible on Sunday night. We're back to nicer weather on Monday. Partly sunny, upper 70s. I'm meteorologist Steve Hamilton.
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1: A quick low pressure system crossing our area overnight, so we could get a few showers and maybe a thunderstorm. We'll be in the mid-60s, and then a mix of sun and clouds on Sunday. Still a slight chance of a shower. Upper 70s, a shower possible on Sunday night. We're back to nicer weather on Monday. Partly sunny, upper 70s. I'm meteorologist Steve Hamilton.

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4: St. Joe Q Country Weather.
5: A quick low pressure system crossing our area overnight, so we could get a few showers and maybe a thunderstorm. We'll be in the mid-60s, and then a mix of sun and clouds on Sunday. Still a slight chance of a shower. Upper 70s, a shower possible on Sunday night. We're back to nicer weather on Monday. Partly sunny, upper 70s. I'm meteorologist Steve Hamilton.

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4: A quick low pressure system crossing our area overnight, so we could get a few showers and maybe a thunderstorm. We'll be in the mid-60s, and then a mix of sun and clouds on Sunday. Still a slight chance of a shower. Upper 70s, a shower possible on Sunday night. We're back to nicer weather on Monday. Partly sunny, upper 70s. I'm meteorologist Steve Hamilton.
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1: A quick low pressure system crossing our area overnight, so we could get a few showers and maybe a thunderstorm. We'll be in the mid-60s, and then a mix of sun and clouds on Sunday. Still a slight chance of a shower. Upper 70s, a shower possible on Sunday night. We're back to nicer weather on Monday. Partly sunny, upper 70s. I'm meteorologist Steve Hamilton.
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5: St. Joe Q Country Weather.
6: A quick low pressure system crossing our area overnight, so we could get a few showers and maybe a thunderstorm. We'll be in the mid-60s, and then a mix of sun and clouds on Sunday. Still a slight chance of a shower. Upper 70s, a shower possible on Sunday night. We're back to nicer weather on Monday. Partly sunny, upper 70s. I'm meteorologist Steve Hamilton.
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3: A quick low pressure system crossing our area overnight, so we could get a few showers and maybe a thunderstorm. We'll be in the mid-60s, and then a mix of sun and clouds on Sunday. Still a slight chance of a shower. Upper 70s, a shower possible on Sunday night. We're back to nicer weather on Monday. Partly sunny, upper 70s.

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I'm talking old school. 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
1: A quick low pressure system crossing our area overnight, so we could get a few showers and maybe a thunderstorm. We'll be in the mid-60s, and then a mix of sun and clouds on Sunday. Still a slight chance of a shower. Upper 70s, a shower possible on Sunday night. We're back to nicer weather on Monday. Partly sunny, upper 70s. I'm meteorologist Steve Hamilton.
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5: A quick low pressure system crossing our area overnight, so we could get a few showers and maybe a thunderstorm. We'll be in the mid-60s, and then a mix of sun and clouds on Sunday. Still a slight chance of a shower. Upper 70s, a shower possible on Sunday night. We're back to nicer weather on Monday. Partly sunny, upper 70s. I'm meteorologist Steve Hamilton.
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6: Say Joe, Q Country weather.
7: A quick low pressure system crossing our area overnight, so we could get a few showers and maybe a thunderstorm. We'll be in the mid-60s, and then a mix of sun and clouds on Sunday. Still a slight chance of a shower. Upper 70s, a shower possible on Sunday night. We're back to nicer weather on Monday. Partly sunny, upper 70s. I'm meteorologist Steve Hamilton.
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4: St. Joe Q Country Weather.
5: A quick low pressure system crossing our area overnight, so we could get a few showers and maybe a thunderstorm.

0: will be in the mid-60s, and then a mix of sun and clouds on Sunday. Still a slight chance of a shower. Upper 70s, a shower possible on Sunday night. We're back to nicer weather on Monday. Partly sunny, upper 70s. I'm meteorologist Steve Hamilton.
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3: Quick low pressure system crossing our area overnight, so we could get a few showers and maybe a thunderstorm. We'll be in the mid-60s, and then a mix of sun and clouds on Sunday. Still a slight chance of a shower. Upper 70s, a shower possible on Sunday night. We're back to nicer weather on Monday. Partly sunny, upper 70s. I'm meteorologist Steve Hamilton.
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3: A quick low pressure system crossing our area overnight, so we could get a few showers and maybe a thunderstorm. We'll be in the mid-60s, and then a mix of sun and clouds on Sunday. Still a slight chance of a shower. Upper 70s, a shower possible on Sunday night. We're back to nicer weather on Monday. Partly sunny, upper 70s. I'm meteorologist Steve Hamilton.

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3: A quick low pressure system crossing our area overnight, so we could get a few showers and maybe a thunderstorm. We'll be in the mid-60s, and then a mix of sun and clouds on Sunday. Still a slight chance of a shower. Upper 70s, a shower possible on Sunday night. We're back to nicer weather on Monday. Partly sunny, upper 70s. I'm meteorologist Steve Hamilton.
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4: St. Joe, Q Country weather.
5: A quick low pressure system crossing our area overnight, so we could get a few showers and maybe a thunderstorm. We'll be in the mid-60s, and then a mix of sun and clouds on Sunday. Still a slight chance of a shower. Upper 70s, a shower possible on Sunday night. We're back to nicer weather on Monday. Partly sunny, upper 70s. I'm meteorologist Steve Hamilton.
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3: A quick low-pressure system crossing our area overnight, so we could get a few showers and maybe a thunderstorm. We'll be in the mid-60s, and then a mix of sun and clouds on Sunday. Still a slight chance of a shower. Upper 70s, a shower possible on Sunday night. We're back to nicer weather on Monday. Partly sunny, upper 70s. I'm meteorologist Steve Hamilton.
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1: Country Weather. A quick low pressure system crossing our area overnight, so we could get a few showers and maybe a thunderstorm. We'll

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5: St. Joe, Q Country weather.
6: A quick low pressure system crossing our area overnight, so we could get a few showers and maybe a thunderstorm. Will be in the mid-60s, and then a mix of sun and clouds on Sunday. Still a slight chance of a shower. Upper 70s, a shower possible on Sunday night. We're back to nicer weather on Monday. Partly sunny, upper 70s. I'm meteorologist Steve Hamilton.
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5: Our low pressure system slowly working its way out of our area, so a shower or two still a possibility today. Partly cloudy, and we're in the upper 70s. Overnight, just some clouds, and we're in the low 60s. We'll get a mix of sun and clouds on Monday. Looks like a pretty nice day. We'll be in the upper 70s. Next system rolls in on Tuesday with more rain.
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10: Our low pressure system slowly working its way out of our area, so a shower or two still a possibility today. Partly cloudy, and we're in the upper 70s. Overnight, just some clouds, and we're in the low 60s. We'll get a mix of sun and clouds on Monday. Looks like a pretty nice day. We'll be in the upper 70s. Next system rolls in on Tuesday with more rain.
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4: Our first artist is already busy recording a new album for fans, an acoustic collection of songs yet to come from Parker McCollum. But currently, Parker's self-titled album is in the spotlight with a CMA nomination for Album of the Year. And this song from the album is launching our countdown at number 30. Killing Me from Parker McCollum.

0: Parker McCollum, number 30 again on the Crook and Chase Countdown with Killing Me. Hello, everybody. I'm Lori Ann Crook.
1: I'm Charlie Chase. We hope you're ready for some good old-fashioned BS. That's Blake Shelton we're referring to. What were you thinking? Anyway, it's the 25th anniversary of his debut album release, so we are sharing the most hilarious memories with our longtime buddy, from hanging over the trash can on tour with Toby Keith to almost getting Lorianne arrested.
0: He did. Thankfully, our Nashville police have a sense of humor. Also, famous friends are joining us to tell their best stories on Blake. We have Trace Adkins, Ray Lynn, and Brad Paisley for the big celebration.
1: And boy, do we have a treat for you. Some outstanding new music on the playlist this weekend featuring our rediscovery artist and hit songwriter Skip Ewing. We have the latest from Harper Grace and Ashley Cook, who dropped in right before heading out on her new Baby Blues tour.
0: So as we sit here and the tour is about to begin, are you completely prepared? I mean, I can't believe can't believe you're running around
1: you
0: the road
1: packed
0: today.
1: Yet,
2: not a damn thing. My suitcase is in the closet, up on the shelf still.
0: Oh, no.
2: Bus calls at 9 p.m.
0: Okay, good news. Ashley Cook got packed, made it to the bus on time. So, we think.
1: Yeah.
0: So, more of our pre-boarding conversation with her later in the show. But one thing to know, another female singer-songwriter inspired Ashley's confessional songwriting style when she was just a kid. It was Taylor Swift, recently number one again at country radio with I Knew It, I Knew You, today at 29.

It's Taylor Swift, I Knew It, I Knew You. Recent top hit, still charting at number 29. And now a new entry to the countdown this weekend. It's been a fan favorite for Corey Kent. It's called Empty Words. It's at 28 on Crook and Chase.

0: Kent and his new release, Empty Words, debuting at number 28. And now to a man who was at a rare loss for words. Now, this happened when we asked Trace Adkins about his close friend, Blake Shelton.
1: Yeah, and as we celebrate the 25th anniversary of his debut album this weekend, we called on Trace to give us his inside view of what old Blake is really like.
0: So what's like your stupidest story with Blake?
2: Blake Shelton.
3: God, I can't even tell it. I wish I could.
0: It should be a book. You should write another book.
3: I don't know. Yeah. Blake,
0: tell.
3: Oh my gosh.
1: That right there says a lot.
3: He's funnier than people even realize.
1: Oh, I know.
3: You know?
1: Yeah.
3: Yeah, you get off with it. That's all he does. That's all he does. He's always trying to make you laugh. That's all he goes for the laugh.
1: Always on.
3: All the time, you know? Even when he's not trying to be funny, he makes me laugh because he's just ridiculous. You know, he's just an old country boy like me, and neither one of us can figure out how we got here. And you know, it's just, he's a funny dude.
0: Well, you can hold your own with him, I'm sure.
3: Yeah, we have a good time.
0: Okay.
3: We have a good time.

0: 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It's the Crook and Chase Power Play.
1: Just recently, Kenny Chesney co-founded an independent record label and is the flagship artist with its first radio hit. 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

0: horseback.
1: Cody Johnson holds that 26 with horseback. Well, now to an elite singer-songwriter who left Nashville about 12 years ago to study horsemanship in the wide open spaces of Wyoming. His name is Skip Ewing. He was one of country music's most promising new artists in the late 80s, but quickly became disillusioned with the control that music executives had over his career. So for the next decade, Skip concentrated on writing hits for other artists, and they were big. He co-wrote Kenny Chesney's You Had Me From Hello, the Clint Black hit Something That We Do, just to name a few. And in the process, Skip Ewing has won nearly every songwriter award that Nashville has to offer.
2: Well, his recent years as a horseman cleared his mind and focused his music talents. And today, Skip is releasing a long-awaited new album. It's called Dragonfly. And in true Skip Ewing fashion, there are twists and turns in the lyrics, his heart and soul dedicated to each song.
1: Is there a song on Dragonfly that feels just like, just for now, like a crowning glory for you as things ramp up?
3: Crowning glory. I actually really love Whiskey and You.
1: Okay.
3: Because it's so honest. It's country, but it's also now, and that feels really good to me. It honors my roots. It honors the ancestry of country music, and it is, I mean, really a 3/4 country song all the way, and it needed to be that way. It absolutely needed to be that way, and because the voice in the song, the person singing that song, is so relatable in that environment, right? And I went, this is an interesting song because the guy himself is basically saying his problem with Whiskey and You is he doesn't have the problem with Whiskey, she does. And that is why he's got a problem with Whiskey and her. And by the same token, he is torn because it's like, yeah, all this stuff comes down and her demons come out and she hurts whoever the hell she wants to. And then he wants to drink because that's how he copes. I mean, I know it's, and then there was a space that went, there's something else I need to offer this. And I gave it some space, a good amount of time, and then revisited it and looked into those characters. Mm-hmm. And atypically, it does what you would think is a chorus twice. Instead of repeating the same chorus, the third chorus is very different. It's almost as though it's a bridge. And he was able to say, I'll drink to you packing up, leaving and gone. I'll pour and pretend that I'm glad we moved on. Then I'll hurt and I'll hate how much I still love you.
1: Yeah. Oh, my God.
3: I got a problem with Whiskey and You.

0: am so glad to hear that voice back on radio. Our rediscovery artist, Skip Ewing, with his favorite song from his new album, Dragonfly. It's called Whiskey and You. Now, later in the show, another Skip Ewing song that, Charlie, do you agree with me? We both love this song.
1: We'll tell you right away. Just be listening for it. Okay. After the break, more new music from rising star Harper Grace, including the disclaimer on a simple line about boots in her new song, Underneath the Harvest Moon.
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1: Our low pressure system slowly working its way out of our area, so a shower or two still a possibility today. Partly cloudy, and we're in the upper 70s. Overnight, just some clouds, and we're in the low 60s. We'll get a mix of sun and clouds on Monday. Looks like a pretty nice day. We'll be in the upper 70s. Next system rolls in on Tuesday with more rain.
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0: holding it down is Chase Matthew, actually stepping it up two spaces to 25. You're on the Crook and Chase Countdown.
1: All right, now to a rising star with her boots on the move. Harper Grace is with us just in time for fall. Harper has a great new song titled Underneath the Harvest Moon with a catchy hook line that needed a little explaining.
0: You realize the timing here? The timing is perfect. Harvest Moon is coming up.
2: I know, fall is great.
0: September 26th. Mm-hmm. Is
2: the harvest moon.
0: Harvest moon.
2: See, it's like I planned that.
1: So what is it about a harvest moon then?
2: This song is quite silly because it was written 5 years ago. This song was one of the very first songs that I ever wrote when
1: I
2: finally moved to town.
1: And you weren't legal yet, right?
2: Correct.
1: Okay.
2: So it's like, homegirl, what are you doing in God's green homeschool earth? What is going on here? Now, we've been saying knocking boots, we've been the harvest moon, you know? I thought, being honest, as transparent as can be, I really did think that knocking boots was going and dancing around underneath the, you know, the harvest moon or the disco.
1: Yeah.
2: And so I wrote this song, and it was also supposed to be like, ooh, it's like bold and confident, and she's this girl that's talking to everybody to go dance underneath the moon and just have a fun little disco cowgirl. Woo! And so that's what I thought, and that's what it is to me. And it was funny because I had sent it to my mom.
1: Uh-oh.
2: And she said, she calls me Tiny. My nickname's Tiny Mama.
0: Okay.
2: She goes, oh, wow, Tiny, this is good. But the knocking boots line, I'm like, what do you mean, Mom? Like, what even do you mean?
1: She had to tell you?
2: Yeah, she said knocking boots line. I'm like, I don't know. That's not what that means. This is my song. I wrote it.
0: Anybody but your mom to tell you, right?
2: I know. And it's funny because I'm like, you know what? If you think of anything else, then, I mean, that's on you. You may need Jesus. That's okay.

0: Harper Grace with her new song, Underneath the Harvest Moon. And in the music video, you know, just like she was saying, she is confident. She is flirty. She is fun. And Charlie Chase, I watched your face watching the video. You like it.
1: Well, she's lying down on the bar. What can I say? I mean, and the camera really likes her. Trust me. Take a look at it. All right. Next up on the show, Jason Aldean is heating up the chart with this week's fastest rising song. Anytime Soon is up four spaces to 24 on Crook and Chase.

0: Jason Aldean gaining a lot of ground there. A four-space jump to 24 with Anytime Soon. And you know, March 2027 will be here sooner than you think. It's on our minds because that's when we set sail on our Top Shelf Country Cruise starring Riley Green.
1: Riley has just released his new album, That's Just Me, so we all thought it'd be fun to let you hear it in person. Where better to do that than on the Top Shelf Country Cruise 2027? And are you ready? We have a chance for you to win a free stateroom.
0: So join us, Crook and Chase, along with the Bobby Bones team and Granger Smith and Ann Hudson from After Midnight, as we all host a huge lineup of top artists. Riley Green, as we mentioned, also Chris Young, Lauren Elena, Randy Houser, Jackson Dean, Travis Denning, and comedian Aaron Weber.
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0: 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Riley Green on Crook and Chase.

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0: Space to number 23. It's Blake Shelton with Let Him In Anyway. And as we mentioned earlier, this marks the 25th year that Blake has placed a song on our Crook and Chase countdown. Imagine that. At one time, he used his musical experience to coach a new generation on the talent competition, The Voice.
1: Yeah, 12 years.

0: years, yeah. 23 consecutive seasons. Now, we all know one of his recruitments on Team Blake was Ray Lynn. So, of course, we swapped BS stories with Ray Lynn. We all have one.
1: We kid him a lot, but we love him to death.
2: Oh, he's the best.
1: We met him when he was 17 years old.
2: Of course you did, with the mullet.
1: Oh, with a mullet.
0: Mullet, yeah.
2: Oh, Austin.
1: Oh, yeah. He was painting May Axton's house when we first met him on Music City Tonight. Over to the side there.
2: He is the best.
1: Yeah.
2: He truly is, and he hasn't changed a bit. He just wants to know what Daisy's doing. Like, he's all about Daisy, which is so sweet, my dog.
1: Oh, ask him about the pageant he was in when he was a kid.
2: The pageant? Mm-hmm. Okay, I'll ask him. I'll see what he says. I miss the height of his tweeting days. That was one of my favorite moments.
0: He just got smart. Huh? He finally got smarter and kind of backed off.
2: No, he should still do it. It was so funny.
1: You know, before Twitter and all that stuff, he used to grab a beer and sit in a barn out there on his place in West Nashville and get on CB radio and cuss truckers.
2: Oh, no. That sounds like him. That sounds like him.
1: What a way. What a life.
2: Yeah. He came to one of my shows in Louisville, Kentucky. Because he wanted to see one of my full band shows, and he's like, I'm gonna come to the show. So he flew in private, and he's like, I have to bring my baby kangaroo. And I was like, what the hell? You don't have a baby kangaroo? Like, you're lying, right? So he shows up to my show, and he literally has a baby kangaroo in like a baby bureau carrier. Like, he's
1: a real kangaroo.
2: A real kangaroo, and it was so funny. And he was like, oh, just hang him up on the door. He'll fall asleep. And nobody wanted to leave the kangaroo because it's a baby kangaroo. So all the crew was just wearing this baby kangaroo the whole day. It was the cutest little kangaroo. We had so much fun. He was so cute. And then that night, we all went to Texas Roadhouse with the baby kangaroo. We snuck in the baby kangaroo because it was Blake.
1: Why he brought it? He had all these baby kangaroo sitters, waiting in line to help take care of it.
2: He's just so funny. Like, it was... That Texas Roadhouse experience was awesome.
1: That's odd. Well, it wasn't a kangaroo, but a hound dog that helped launch Blake's career 25 years ago. The song was originally recorded by both George Jones and Kenny Rogers back in the 90s, but you didn't know that. It was on Blake's debut self-titled album, and it's now 2x platinum. It's also the name of his string of bars, and we're talking about Old Red. Blake calls this one of his signature songs. Back to 2002 for this BS. Old Red on Crooked Chase.

0: Megan Maroney dishing out a little payback with her latest hit, Medicine. It advances three spaces to 22 this week on Crook and Chase. And may I say, Charlie Chase, kudos to Megan for revamping and performing the SEC Nation theme song.
1: Absolutely. And hey, you know, country music stars are really taking over sports. Check it out. Besides Megan's SEC song, Carrie Underwood is on Sunday Night Football. Chris Stapleton has the Monday Night Football open. And the Zach Brown Band has been singing the Sunday Night Baseball theme. I mean, country music is really firing things up, all right? So just look for those folks.

Producing all the biggest sports. Now, to more of the countdown. Just 1 year after he hit number one with Happened to Me, Russell Dickerson is staying on your radar. He's up two spaces to 21 with Worth Your While.

0: attack has the potential to kill. Keep safety first, always.
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0: Water at a Wedding. On the chart, Graylin James is up to 22. And Graylin may not be the only one singing about an ex. You see, Ashley Cook has recently released her sophomore self-titled album, and it's filled with songs about and co-written with her former boyfriend. The album includes the song Baby Blues.
1: Well, Ashley named her tour Baby Blues, but this is the wildest story. The guy you're talking about, Charlie, was a big part of writing that song and so many other songs on the album, and he's no longer her guy. So I wanted to know, how the heck does she deal with that? Well, just as with her songwriting, Ashley Cook told me the stark truth. Everybody knows that you wrote a big chunk of this album with someone you were in a love relationship with.
2: I did.
1: And so you're a better person than me, because if I was in that position and once it ended, I would have scrapped the whole thing.
2: Really?
1: And just forget it.
2: It's so funny because on some level, I feel like this record is the most me you'll ever get. There's so much truth in it. There's so much just brutal honesty. And I'm inspired by relationships. I feel like that's what I typically write about. It's just the thing that gets my brain going. It's something that's just inspiring to me. So writing this project, he was like a muse. You know, we wrote a lot of it together, and also about him and the ebbs and the flows of it all. And so it is weird because now I'm so moved on from it and so healed, and we don't speak, but like wish him well, whatever. We're both on Music Row all the time. Like, it just is what it is, you know?
1: I was going to say.
2: Yeah, so it is kind of weird because when I wrote a lot of the project with him and about him, I totally thought that when this project was out, when I was talking about it, when he wrote Baby Blues with me, like I totally thought that we would be celebrating a lot of this together or talking about it together, and we're not. And I'm beyond okay with that because of how it all went down.
1: Okay.
2: Very much wish him well, but don't want to be whatever, like you do you. So it is kind of weird. It is kind of weird, but also I'm so happy and so just, I don't know, in a very different, like confident headspace that I don't think I could have been in if we would have stayed together.
1: Yeah.
2: And so I just, yeah, I think that the best music happens from big emotions, and there was a lot of big emotions there.
1: Oh my gosh.
2: So thank you for what you gave me and moving on with my life, you know?
3: Baby,

0: Baby Blues. That is Ashley Cook with her latest single. And by the way, that's generating a lot of fun at her shows with, you know, everybody singing along, of course, and holding up some signs for her with some instructions. I love the way you work the crowds, especially when you spot some guy in the audience and you throw the Baby Blues at him, right?
1: I do, yeah.
0: And has there ever been a time when you just found the right eyes to look at and you lost the words?
1: I haven't lost the words. I've been a little frazzled at times.
0: Okay.
1: I mean, the funny thing for me is I feel like normally when I'm on stage and I pick somebody, they're pretty, you know, like they get nervous and you can tell. And so I'm like, I got the power. I get to, you know, hold the eye contact and serenade them. But it's when the guys have even more confidence than I do and really just like sitting there like, yep, I'm right here. You can look right at me. That I'm like, oh, I'm nervous.
0: Bring it, baby.
1: Yeah. It's like when a guy can firmly plant and be like, yep, I'm right here. And you know exactly what you're doing. I'm like, okay, hot. You know, like, whoa.
0: And his girlfriend's right next to you. You look at her and I'm going to kill you.
1: This is the funny thing is I was worried about that when I first started doing it. I was scared that I didn't want to ever offend anybody or make anybody feel uncomfortable.
0: You're having fun.
1: There's nothing weird about it. Like full transparency. Yes, there's not. I'm not trying to do anything. I'm just having fun with the show and making somebody feel special for the night. And so I've had a lot of husbands, wives, whatever, pushing their people towards the front with signs like, please sing to my husband.
0: Oh, really?
1: Like, I love this. Like, it's all about making them feel confident and sexy for the night, you know? And so it's a fun time. And I think people are starting to understand that.
0: Ashley Cook spotlighting the fans with her song Baby Blues, not to mention she does have the bluest eyes. And by the way, a little request here from Ashley. She's requesting fans who come to the show to wear blue, okay? Looking for what she calls a blue out at all of her concerts.
2: Well, she's doing it too. She walked into our studio, everything she was wearing was blue.
0: I know, you're right.
2: Well, we'll spotlight another song from Ashley Cook's sophomore album later in the show. She's calling someone out, and it isn't who you might think, and I think we can all relate. It's coming up next hour.
0: And that will be interesting. Stick around. Right now, though, you better duck because John Party's boots are flying across the room. Boots off. Up a spot to 19 on Crook and Chase.

0: No. The fall leg of his Honky Tonk Hollywood tour is underway. That is John Party up a space to 19 with Boots Off.
1: On the way, our rediscovered artist Skip Ewing will bring on a brand new song for you we know you're going to love. 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

0: is it was difficult.
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9: Weather. Our low pressure system slowly working its way out of our area, so a shower or two still a possibility today. Partly cloudy, and we're in the upper 70s. Overnight, just some clouds, and we're in the low 60s. We'll get a mix of sun and clouds on Monday. Looks like a pretty nice day. We'll be in the upper 70s. Next system rolls in on Tuesday with more rain.
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0: big move for Jaded, up three spaces to 18 for Coe Wetzel and Ella Langley. And here's the thing about Miss Ella. She is talented, she is gorgeous, but most of all, she is such a nice person. Brantley Gilbert's daughter, Braylon, is a huge fan, so he took her to Ella's concert. Well, backstage, Ella took the time to not only talk one-on-one with Braylon, but with all the other kids in the room. And at the end of the evening, Bray told her dad, best night ever.
1: Indeed. You know, we love to hear those stories. Let me tell you this, though. Not all behind-the-scenes stories are as sweet. Our rediscovery artist, Skip Ewing, was on a roll starting about 40 years ago when he was charting songs that he recorded. And folks like Brian White, Reba, Kenny Chesney, Diamond Rio, Randy Travis, and Colin Ray were scoring hits as well with songs that Skip wrote. But behind the scenes, it was a much more challenging atmosphere that led to Skip's escape to nature. And now, his new album, Dragonfly.
0: Did you come into this in the 80s and 90s and enjoy it?
2: You know, I'll just be really heart open about that.
0: Okay.
2: I cut the first album, the Coast of Colorado album. Mm-hmm. And after that, it was really difficult for me. And here's why. For instance, I went in and I played my producer a song that I wanted to cut on the second record. And they told me it was terrible. But it was the kind of music that I really thought I should do. And I left the meeting going, I got my tail between my legs, and I went, well, something about that doesn't feel good. And so I went to my publishing company and I said, they don't want me to cut this kind of music. And inevitably, I had at least five songs that were songs that I would have cut if given the chance that ended up being number ones for other people. And the song that they told me would never get played on the radio was the song Love Me, the Colin Ray's big hit. And so I spent a lot of that time. From an artist standpoint, I spent a lot of that time guessing, going, okay, you're telling me I have to do this, you're telling me I have to dress like this, you're telling me I need to write something that's going to get played on the radio, but the songs that I'm writing that you don't want me to record are the ones other people are having hits with. And then, you know, you have to follow where you can make a living.
0: Sure.
2: I mean, so the truth is, it was difficult. And that's why

0: I finally got to a place where I left Nashville for almost 10 years, you know, and all I did was I traveled and I worked with horses. I learned horsemanship, and I worked on a lot of different ranches, and it was a really great spiritual journey for me. So now coming back with an album like this Dragonfly album, it's like being a new artist, but there's a freedom in it. I don't have anyone telling me what I can't record. Mm-hmm. And I'm able to offer, you know, some things that have some breadth and maybe some depth. That's, you know, that's what I do. And I get to be the artist I want to be, hope to be.
1: All right, listen up, because I think this song from the new Dragonfly album is an example of the artist Skip Ewing gets to be now. He found a whole new perspective when he decided to surround himself with nature. He recently performed on the Grand Ole Opry this song, Me and God and a Fishing Pole. New from Skip Ewing.

0: how my Sunday mornings go, when it's me and God in a fishing pole.
1: Not a great song. Skip Ewing, Me and God and a Fishing Pole. Brand new music here on Crook and Chase. That is from his album Dragonfly, which is available now.
2: Doesn't he just paint the most gorgeous picture with his lyrics?
1: Yeah.
2: Well, so does Hudson Westbrook. He's up in Outer Space 217 with Painted You Pretty.

0: You just have to laugh. The Crooked Chase classic from 20 years ago, Tequila Makes Her Clothes Fall Off. That is the great Joe Nichols. Now, Charlie, you and I remember the controversy when that song was released.
1: Oh, yeah.
0: Some of the record label executives were worried that the song would offend women and would possibly derail Joe's career.
1: Well, actually, it was more fun. We realized that. And fortunately, DJs and fans thought the lyrics described, you know, certain things like losing earrings, kicking off shoes, dropping contacts, leaving jackets. Of course, I got more out of it than that. Anyway, so today we share the news that Tequila Makes Her Clothes Fall Off has gone triple platinum, folks, selling 3 million units for Joe Nichols, who received a nice plaque at his recent show at Billy Bob's, Texas. And he kept his clothes on, and Joe proved them all wrong that that song was a hit.
0: I'd love it when that happens.
1: Yes.
0: Well, hey, on the subject of wild behavior, this is our BS Weekend. And you may not know this, and there was no tequila involved, I promise, but every time Blake Shelton sees us, he plants a big old kiss on, not me, but Charlie.
1: Right on my forehead.
0: Yep.
1: And they are sloppy.
0: Ew.
1: But actually, better than what he did to you. The Blakester almost got Lorianne arrested one time. That compelling story is on the way on Crooked Chase.
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3: Hello, all. This is the Crook and Chase Countdown. We're up to song number 16. Hardy is back in that slot with Tim McGraw, Eric Church, and Morgan Wallen. This is MacArthur.
4: My name's John MacArthur, and I work this dirt.

0: Hands up, Jelly Roll holding at number 15 here on Crook and Chase. And I do believe that is what Blake Shelton had the cops shouting at Lorianne. Hands up as we bring you another episode on our BS weekend.
1: This is not a joke. Blake Shelton tried to get me arrested for real.
0: I know.
1: Now, I was telling Charlie, you know, this is an example of how Blake has a unique way of taking a bad situation and not only making it better. And Charlie said,
0: make it worse.
1: He makes it worse. Here's what went down.
2: I have to tell everybody what happened. Any minute now, a policeman could walk through this door to arrest me because 5 minutes ago, before Blake arrived, I had a little fender bender out here on Music Row. Not my fault. So Blake walks in with the policeman standing there and says, Lorianne, I smell alcohol on your breath, which is such a lie.
3: And I tasted it. You know what I'm saying? It's quite a greeting she had for me.
2: So do you have any, I assume that you've had some run-ins with the law in
3: your
2: time.
3: I'm just glad that they're after you this time.
2: Yeah. So what should I do? What should my demeanor be? How can I get out of this?
3: Well, I mean, there's different options. Run is one.
2: I'm
3: right
2: wearing
3: now
2: heels.
3: For you. Yeah, that's true.
2: Okay.
3: I don't know. Just lie. That's what I normally do. Okay. Just lie. And blame it on other people.
1: Oh, I did not want to lie on top of everything else. Despite Blake's antics, I did not get arrested. I did not get ticketed. I was not at fault for that fender bender.
0: Well, the policeman didn't know who to arrest, actually. That's what was going on. Well, I'll give Blake one thing, okay? He's a very funny man, all right? He always has us laughing. And it's so ironic that his first number one was a very emotional ballad called Austin. Remember that? Here it is.

0: 14. Number 14.
1: As usual, Luke Combs is blasting toward the top of the charts. This week, he charges ahead. Three more spaces with Rethink Some Things.

0: Die for That, Post Malone featuring Luke Combs, rounding out a superstar double shot of Luke, who, by the way, has 27 consecutive number one hit songs. Nice going, Luke Combs.
1: Ooh, well, get ready because Ashley Cook is about to call someone out here on Crook and Chase, and it's not who you might think.
2: 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I'm singing to a guy. 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

0: Blacktop stepping up one spot to number 13 on the countdown. That is South of Sanity.
1: Well, you know, the way Ashley Cook keeps her sanity is writing songs about the details of her life. That's what her new self-titled album is all about. So I had to get the backstory to a testy little song called High School Sweetheart. Is High School Sweetheart a true story?
2: Yes.
0: Yeah,
2: yes.
0: High school sweetheart.
1: What else can you say about it?
2: I think a lot of people think that that song is about a guy. I'm singing to a guy. It's about a girl. It's to a girl.
1: Right.
2: Yeah. It was a very real story. I was pretty frustrated with the way that somebody handled a situation and didn't exactly love it. And it's funny because I've always been somebody where if I'm mad, I want to not do anything about it yet. I just want to like be mad, figure it out, make my way through it, and then handle that with grace afterwards. But that song was written like smack dab in the middle of being pissed off about a situation. And I was scared to release it because I was like, I don't want people thinking that I'm mean. Like, I don't want that to be the case. But I was so mad in this moment. I felt like I was being mean, you know, like somebody was being mean to me. And so it's just one of those songs that's like, if you're pissed off and you think somebody's being immature, like it's the song for it.

0: just love the sarcasm. This isn't high school, sweetheart. Ashley Cook with brand new music from her new self-titled album. Now, just after our visit, she launched her new Baby Blues Tour, inviting her fans to show up all decked out in blue.
1: And don't you know they will. Back to the countdown now. Lainey Wilson up next with Phone, Keys, Wallet at number 12.

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1: This guy used to work on railroad tracks. Now he's releasing music tracks. His name, Jacob Hackworth. What took you so long?

0: It is new and bound for the countdown. What took you so long? Jacob Hackworth is the artist, but we can't really say he's a newcomer. Jacob, listen to this, has penned massive country hits for other artists, including the Bailey Zimmerman number one single, Rockin' a Hard Place, the Tucker Wetmore hit, Wine into Whiskey, and This Heart for Corey Kent. I mean, Jacob has also written tracks for Morgan Wallen and Jelly Roll.
1: Jacob Hackworth out of West Plains, Missouri, one to watch in 2026. Now, in light of what's on the way, kids, do not try this at home, okay? Blake Shelton is about to show you just how he lives up to those BS initials. Next, how a challenge on tour with Toby Keith turned so bad.
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8: Our low pressure system slowly working its way out of our area, so a shower or two still a possibility today. Partly cloudy, and we're in the upper 70s. Overnight, just some clouds, and we're in the low 60s. We'll get a mix of sun and clouds on Monday. Looks like a pretty nice day. We'll be in the upper 70s. Next system rolls in on Tuesday with more rain.
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0: Florida Georgia Line on Crook and Chase, the title track of their 2015 album Anything Goes, which is now the title of their festival tour for next year. Anything Goes Again. Now, it starts at Stagecoach, where Riley Green is headlining right after he sails with us, and you could come along.
1: Riley Green just released his new album called That's Just Me, so we all thought it'd be fun to let you hear it in person. 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
0: Join us, Crook and Chase, along with the Bobby Bones team and Granger Smith and Ann Hudson from After Midnight, as we all host a huge lineup of top stars. Riley Green, as we mentioned, Chris Young, Lauren Elena, Randy Houser, Jackson Dean, Travis Denning, and comedian Aaron Weber.
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0: 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And remember, check out Riley Green's new album, That's Just Me, available now. And actually has already produced this big old hit at number 11, Think As You Drunk.

0: Green, number 11 for a second week with Think As You Drunk.
1: Speaking of drunk and not thinking, well, that's exactly what happened one time with Blake Shelton. A little challenge turned into a lot more when he was on tour with Toby Keith.
2: What is the worst morning after you've ever experienced? Can you put it into words?
3: Oh, man. I tell you, I was on tour with Toby Keith. This was in a long time ago. And one night I went over after the show was over and his show was over. I'd kind of gotten to be friends with some of the guys in his band. And I went over to their bus and they had, you know, Crown Royal and all that stuff over there. And I was, you know, the new kid. And then, do a shot, boy. Do it. And so next thing you know, I mean, I've done several shots of whiskey and tequila and everything else. And I ended up getting really sick that night. And so I went back to my bus and was laying on the couch on the bus, and I had a trash can right here that I was vomiting in. Can I at least say vomiting on this show? I mean, I know that that's beneath you. But anyway,
2: we have a certain level of broadcasting. Yeah,
3: vomit was coming out of my mouth into the trash can, and I looked up, and Toby Keith, who never had been on my bus ever before that, was standing in the doorway of my bus like this, looking at me.
2: Arms crossed.
3: And he was shaking his head, and all I remember is him shaking his head, and he turned around and walked off.
0: Oh, never said a word to you about it later?
3: Did he need to?
0: I guess not.
2: Has he ever spoken to you?
3: Yeah, and he's never brought that up, is what's funny. But I didn't drink for 3 months after that.
0: I was going to say, have you learned to hold your alcohol better than that now?
3: I've conditioned myself over the years.

0: from 2007. Possibly autobiographical. What do you think, Charlie?
1: Yeah, probably.
0: The More I Drink, that is Blake Shelton on Crook and Chase. Of course, this is our big BS weekend. A tip of the hat to Blake on his 25th anniversary since his debut album release. And I guess, Charlie, we haven't talked about his hat yet.
1: No, we haven't. So here's the deal. When Blake started out, he wore a cowboy hat to tame his long mullet. Remember the first time we met him at Music City Tonight,
0: yeah,
1: off side stage. He was 17 years old, had this big mullet and cowboy hat on. He thought we were going to get him to sing. Wrong. Anyway, that's when we first met him. Well, nowadays, he has a nice short haircut, and when working on his Oklahoma ranch, he'll fashion a baseball cap, right? Now, if you like to look like Blake, the trick to that worn-looking ball cap is a tip that he says he took from Rodney Atkins, all right? He throws the cap down in the dirt and runs over it several times with his pickup truck. And occasionally, just to add some flavor to it, he will toss it in the creek for a while. Then he says it turns out to be perfect.
0: That's when it's ready to wear.
1: Yeah, exactly.
0: All right. Well, next hour on Crook and Chase. Hey, even more BS as Blake Shelton breaks into celebrity colognes.
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1: Yeah!
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2: Number 10.

0: Zach John King, number 10, with Get to Drinkin'. And we can truthfully say that as we spotlight the 25-year career of Blake Shelton on this BS weekend, our crazy conversations with him have never been fueled by alcohol, even though it sounds like it.
1: Well, a perfect example right here. Blake walks into our studio, and we have a shelf where we display some promotional items that we got from the stars. Well, that day, there were two bottles of cologne. We had a signature fragrance from Tim McGraw and one from Shania Twain. Well, that's all it took to distract Blake, and things kind of went off the rails from there.
2: Please don't open that up.
3: Mm-hmm. Is it horrible?
2: No, it's not horrible. It's just
0: good.
2: That it's very strong, and it will...
0: It lasts a long
2: linger.
0: Time.
3: Okay, well, what's this?
0: That's Shania.
3: Man, how rude is that of you?
2: What? What do you mean how
3: Please
2: rude is it?
3: What is wrong with him?
0: I don't know.
3: What his
0: don't
3: son?
0: Know. But see, here's the thing. You can
2: Just
0: either, during
2: to,
0: the
2: look,
0: interview, you can either.
2: I'm trying to protect you.
0: No, listen. During the interview, you can either smell like Tim McGraw or Shania. Your choice.
2: Because you smell pretty bland when you walk in here, to be honest with you.
3: Well, that's why I was going to open it.
0: Wait a minute. I'm going to do something really rude. Spit in my hand. You got to get rid of the gum.
3: No, I'm not spitting in your hand.
0: Come on.
3: No, I got guys that back home that'll kill me if I say I spit in your hand.
0: Gum goes, because you know, we're saving you. You don't want to smack during the interview. He stuck it on the Tim McGraw cologne bottle.
2: Well, that just adds to it, doesn't it?
3: What I was going to say was, now somebody will want that. No. What I was going to say was, if I'm going to come home smelling like somebody else... Mm-hmm. I don't want it to be Tim McGraw. I want it to be Shania Twain.
2: You want to smell like Shania Twain? That'll get you in trouble.
3: Oh, well, either one's going to get me in trouble, is what I'm saying.
2: Well, the McGraw That's thing would start rumors, it. You know, but the Shania thing.
3: I'm hoping Shania thing starts rumors.
2: I'm with you. Hey.
0: Guys, I wish I had a whistle here, like Barney Fife, because we have to get down to serious business.
3: You've been playing tennis?
0: Yeah, how do you know?
3: Well, I was just trying to get this interview going.
2: Yeah.
0: What is that?
3: Now, you know what? When you ask me a question, like, tell us about, what do you know about she wouldn't, well, I don't know. What do you know?
0: What do I know about what?
3: You didn't answer my question.
0: What are you saying?
2: I'm glad we came over to be interviewed by you.

0: Over Me, a double platinum song from Blake Shelton's debut self-titled album released 25 years ago. So happy anniversary to Blake. Dude, you have kept us on our toes for a quarter of a century and kept us entertained for sure.
1: Oh yeah, he's a funny guy and he's also a great singer, folks. All right, back on track for this week's official countdown. Dan and Shay up next at number 9. Moving up a space, here's Say So.

0: Dan and Shay and at number 9 with Say So. Coming up, Luke Bryan's latest hit from his new album, Signs, along with a sure sign when Luke isn't feeling it.
1: You see just the flat line, no expression, that means something's not right.
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0: country, and she knows it, and everybody else does. Luke Bryan at number 8 here on the Crook and Chase Countdown. And that song is one of the tracks on Luke's new album called Signs.
1: And you know, that title, Signs, brought up a big question in my mind after knowing Luke for so many years. The album is called Signs. We've known you forever. You're always just a fun, great guy to be around. Give us a clue. What would Caroline or your family members say is a sign that you're not in a good mood?
2: Ooh, a sign that I'm not in a good mood. If I'm not in a good mood, there's only one mood for me, and it's mostly good.
1: Yeah.
2: So if I'm not talking,
1: okay,
2: cracking jokes, I know something's up. If you see me cry,
1: okay.
0: If we don't see any teeth.
2: Right. Just like the, you know, when you go to the chiropractor and they say, check the box, mm-hmm. the frowny faces, you know, what are your pain level? Yeah. You see just the flat line.
1: Yeah. Okay.
2: No expression. That means something's not right.
0: All righty then. Keep on smiling, Luke Bryan. Laura and Elena and Chase Matthew have plenty to be smiling about right now. All that trash talking by their exes has landed them at number 7 on the countdown. This is All My Exes.

0: Ella Langley featuring Ernest, Loving Life Again. They move up one space to number 6. And you know, Ella has something in common with our next artist. They both have been getting big accolades from the Country Music Association.
1: Indeed, Ella Langley leading the number of nominations at this year's CMA Awards with 9. How about that? And John Morgan, who's up next, was recently honored by the CMA as well with their Triple Play Award for writing 3 number one hits in a 12-month period. Friends Like That, Whiskey Drink, and How Far Does a Goodbye Go? And next weekend, John Morgan will join us for a preview of a new song and to celebrate the success of his current hit, which is in number 5 for the 2nd week. This is Kid Myself, John Morgan on Crook and Chase. We

0: Chesney holds at number three with Carry On. And that brings us to a couple of country stars who carry on all right. These guys play the craziest pranks on each other. One of these guys, of course, is Blake Shelton. Today we're spotlighting a lot of the BS he's perpetrated during his 25-year career. One of those moments involved Brad Paisley.
1: And we'll add, Brad did start it.
2: We played a fair on a Thursday and a fair on a Sunday. And so on the fair on the Thursday, I came up with this idea of how to get him, because he's a really fun guy and we've always gotten along well till this. So I went on his bus to say hi. I said, how you doing today? Good. It's nice to see you. I know you too, man. How's it been? Good. And as I was sitting there, I had one of those stick-up air fresheners in my pocket, the kind you stick on the bottom of a table and you twist it open and it freshens the room. Right. It freshens the room unless you stick raw chicken in it.
1: And then, is that what you did?
2: Yeah, we took out the air freshener part and put raw chicken in this, cut a piece of raw chicken to fit inside, stuck it under the table and opened it up. So said goodbye and said, well, we'll see you Sunday. And then got to Sunday, and they piled out of that bus, and they had it had taken them, the first day it was like, what is that? The second day it's like, who is that? It's like somebody, one of the band died, because it just smelled like, and then by the morning that we were going to play together, he realized, they figured it out, because they kept looking around the bus trying to figure out what the smell was, and they would look under that table, they would sort of follow it to that table, but the only thing under there is an air freshener, of course that's not it. And then somebody got close enough to it, pulled the thing off, and
0: I cannot believe how evil your mind is.
2: Yeah.
1: I can. Has he returned the favor, by any chance?
2: Yeah, then he stuck, that day, they went out and bought a bunch of bait fish, and he stuck them in, we couldn't figure out the smell on our bus, because he had stuck them in all the buses have air units on the roof. There's roof air, is what they call it. And so he went up, they somehow climbed up on the roof of our bus while we were on stage without getting in the bus and threw fish inside the air conditioners, which started to stink after a while.
1: Of course, everybody on your bus thinks you're doing it to yourself, probably.
2: Maybe. I don't know, but it was rather fun. Red.

0: is round, yeah, as he would say. That is Blake Shelton here on Crook and Chase. I'll tell you one thing we can say about Blake. He does take one thing very seriously, Lorianne. His dips. Yeah, dips. I said it right, dips.
1: Blake told a magazine recently that his favorite dip to make at home is melted, and this is the recipe, Charlie.
0: All right.
1: Melted Velveeta cheese with chopped up fresh jalapenos and sauteed onions. And then he dips in chips, vegetables, and your favorite, Charlie, tater tots.
0: Well, that doesn't sound bad at all, does it?
1: Yeah.
0: It's risky, but it doesn't sound bad. All right, coming up after the break, it's our number one hit on Crook and Chase, and it's new. We'll find out who's got it.
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3: Now, back to the country. The Crook and Chase Countdown. Number two.

0: by you. That is Luke Combs easing back a space to number two this week, and that opens up the top spot. And moving into that spot with the fastest rising debut single by a female since Gretchen Wilson's Redneck Woman, it's Stella Lefty.
1: I am so excited by this. She has been working her little tail off. Advancing from number two to number one, Stella Lefty earns her first top hit with Boston. On a-

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6: Mitchell's is back. Dean and Hughes, Josh Klingler, Miami, an impressive 91-yard drive to tie the game at 3:27 to go in the first quarter. 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Emmett Johnson back to take the kicks this week along with Nico Remigio as Riley Patterson set to kick it away for the all-white clad Dolphins with their teal and orange trim. Part of their franchise, since I mentioned at the outset, the first expansion team in the American Football League. Then the Bengals joined them later. But in 1966, that's when Miami came into existence. As Lamar Hunt sought to bring pro football to the American South outside of the state of Texas. So Miami, Abel, and Malik Willis staying and showed some poise on that drive.
7: Yeah, a lot of creativity as well, utilizing his athleticism. We knew it was going to be a problem and a challenge for this defense.
6: Kick away. They're going to kick to Johnson again. This is going to be taken a yard deep in the end zone, but he will go to a knee, and the Chiefs will start the drive at the 35-yard line. So smart move by the rookie, as Patterson probably misses his mark. And the Chiefs will start this drive at the 35-yard line. Their opening drive for Kansas City, a 67-yard touchdown drive.
7: Yeah, definitely a positive counterpunch by the Miami Dolphins after that effective drive we started the game with. Ample rest for the offense on the sideline after that 17-play drive. Let's see what they got.
6: Mahomes will be under center this time. Ken Walker, the running back. And he gets it on a left side run. We'll advance it across the 40 between the at the left hash. And we'll get it up to the 41, picking up 6 yards on first down. Nice push. Kingsley Suamaatia, he was running right behind him.
7: Yeah, this is a picture of very effective blocking, Mitch. Even though that hole closed relatively quickly, that entire right side of the offensive line really did a nice job of pushing and opening the door for Ken Walker, the third.
6: A9 stays in at running back. This time the Chiefs are in the shotgun. He's to the left hip of Mahomes. That's the short side of the field. They fake a jet sweep. Sidearm throw caught at the 45-yard line. Sliding catch made by Tyquan Thornton coming all the way across the formation. Looks like he's got a first down and a gain of 5 on a second down and 4 throw.
7: Yeah, misdirection utilizing Xavier Worthy in the backfield. Nice little sidearm shortstop throw from Patrick Mahomes. Right around the outstretched arm of the defensive end.
6: 7-7 tie. 2:25 to go first quarter. Chiefs first and 10 at their own 46-yard line. Again, orbit motion. They'll toss it to Rashee Rice on the near side. 2 blocks. Rice is up the right sideline and into Dolphin territory. But they're going to say Rice stepped out of bounds at the 43-yard line of Miami. It's a gain still of 11 yards. That time a

0: Then they go to that offset, but Walker was the up back that time.
1: Yeah, nice job by Ken Walker III. The first tackler could have dropped him for a loss there. He's able to spin right off of that tackle by three defenders and still get some positive yardage, but still short of the first down. Fourth and inches here.
0: Fourth and inches at the Dolphin 12-yard line. Ken Walker, the running back. Mahomes will be under center. Extra blockers in. Hunter Norzad is in. They give it off to Walker, trying up the middle, and the Dolphins stop him. I'm not sure he got it. They're going to give the ball to Miami. The Chiefs get stopped on fourth down, just like the Dolphins did, but this time it's at the Dolphin 12. In the middle of that Dolphin defense, they do have some veterans on this team, and one is Zach Sealer in his ninth year, and two dives into the line on third down and fourth down, cannot pick up the necessary yard. And the Dolphins hold on downs. 6:10 to go in the second quarter. 14-7 Chiefs. 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I've been driving all night,
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8: This scoreboard update is brought to you by Crown Royal Canadian Whiskey. How about this in Buffalo? A rough start for Josh Allen, opening 2 of 6 for 9 yards, 2 picks, and a sack. Right now, the Chargers lead 10-3. It's gotten a little bit better for Buffalo since then. Chargers still with a 7-point lead. Meanwhile, the Colts up 10-0 over the Texans in Indianapolis, and the Steelers with a 14-10 lead over the Bengals. Let's send it back now to Miami. The voice of the Chiefs, Mitch Holthus, takes us for the rest of the first half here on the Chiefs Radio Network.
0: The Chiefs had a big fourth down stop by Mansoor Delane at midfield. But the Chiefs used the short field to get to the 12, but then a third and one and a fourth and one stuffed by the Dolphins' interior. And now the Chiefs turn it back over on downs to the Dolphins at Miami's own 12-yard line. 14-7 Kansas City, Dane, and 6:10 to go in the first half.
1: Yeah, some people may question that decision, Mitch. I am all for going for it early, trying to set the tone. Give credit to the Miami Dolphins. They get paid too. Just didn't work for our favor.
0: Now you can try to hold them here as the Dolphins backed up. Second worst field position to start a drive for them. Malik Willis is under center. They're going to play action fake. They go over the middle. Man open. Caught at the 25. Angling near side 30 to the 40. Up near midfield, and Noel Williams has to pull him out of bounds. Chris Bell. A big play for the Dolphins of 44 yards. From their own 12 and into Kansas City Chiefs territory to the 44.
1: The Chiefs roll the dice with a blitz from Jaden Hicks at the line of scrimmage, and he just runs a deep slant route. Noel Williams giving up too much cushion there. Big body receiver Chris Bell, 6'2", 228 pounds.
0: Highly thought of coming out of Louisville. Third-round draft pick for them, one of their 11 draft picks. First and 10, Dolphins at the Chiefs 44. It's going to be a flea flicker. And Willis wants to throw. He's going to sling it sidearm and deep far boundary, throws it away. Chiefs don't bite on the trick play. Two receivers were at the left boundary, And the Chiefs had both of them covered. Let's pause 10 seconds for station identification.

0: a tough decision here by Miami.
1: Riley Patterson is their kicker. It looks like the Dolphins are going to go for it on 4th and 8 at the Kansas City 40-yard line. 54 seconds. They put 4 seconds back on the clock. Pistol set. Gordon is behind. Malik

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0: after the catch by Rashee Rice.
1: This is a nice throw by Patrick Mahomes. Some people might think he threw it behind Rashee Rice. He actually threw it away from the defender, forcing Rashee to make the adjustment on the back hip throw, but allowed him to get yards after catch.
0: Mahomes under center. Second down. Long six, short seven. They'll send Rice in motion to a right slot. Tight end, two tight ends to the left side. Ken Walker will get it, waits patiently, and he gets drilled by Rodriguez. We know Ken Walker likes to be patient, but Rodriguez, who's an excellent tackler, would not be tricked by the leading rusher in the NFL after 2 weeks.
1: Yeah, he's just eyeing Ken Walker III from the time we align, and the deuce block goes downhill with Jalen Moore opting to double team on the inside. Opens up an avenue for Rodriguez.
0: Third down and eight for the Chiefs. Ball at their own 38. 14-10. Dolphins showing blitz. Mahomes will step up, moving to his right. Flag on the play. It's going to be a hold as Mahomes will unload it, and it's incomplete. This might be on Trey Smith again. Holding on Kansas City, and the Dolphins will decline the penalty with the incompletion. Give Jacob Rodriguez credit, the young linebacker.
2: Offense number 65. Penalties decline. Fourth down.
0: And the Chiefs have to punt the football away after getting, well, they have an illegal hands to the face and a hold. There was a 14-yard pass play to Rice in there, but now first punt of the game for the NFL's leading punter, Matt Araiza, whose feet are standing at his own 25. Malik Washington back, and he's dangerous. High punt, deep punt. Washington will watch it go over his head and into the end zone. 62-yard punt that's going to net out at 42. But now the Dolphins have the ball at 8:05 to go in the third quarter and a chance to take the lead. Kansas City 14, Miami 10. 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
0: 14-10 Kansas City, 8:05 to go in the third quarter. Let's check in injury-wise. Here's Josh Klingler.
11: Yeah, before the play before the punt, so the third down situation, Xavier Worthy came off the field holding his right knee, got brief medical attention, kind of moved around for a little bit. He's currently sitting with the rest of the wide receivers, but we'll keep an eye on him.
0: Chiefs had 14 points on their first two drives, shutout since then. Miami, they've not won a playoff game in 26 years, but here at home, they are 28-14 at home the past 5 years, plus 12 in the giveaway takeaway. This is the home opener for the Dolphins after the league gave them a tough opening 2 weeks, having to start on the road at the Raiders and at the 49ers. And now Malik Willis, former Tennessee draft pick, former Liberty star, and former Green Bay backup, fakes a toss,

0: Tackle from behind. Sealer got him. Again, they are spying Ken Walker III with different guys. But now the Chiefs will try to get a lead back to 7 with a Harrison Butker field goal attempt. It was a loss of 2.
1: Yeah, unfortunate for the Chiefs. You have the big play to Noah Gray, as you mentioned, getting inside the 10-yard line. And each play thereafter was negative plays, forcing a field goal attempt here.
0: Butker 5 of 6 this season. He had a field goal in Super Bowl 54 this direction. The only 3 points in that game, a 51 scored in this direction. And the field goal is there by Butker, and the Chiefs have a lead of 7. 11:35 to go in the game. The Chiefs drive from their own 4, but some negative plays stop the drive. And they settle for a field goal. 17-10 Chiefs, 11:35 to go in the game. You're listening to exclusive coverage of Chiefs football.
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7: This scoreboard update's brought to you by Crown Royal Canadian Whiskey. The most interesting game, at least in the AFC this afternoon, has been in Buffalo. It's been better for the Bills, but they're still trailing the Los Angeles Chargers 13-10 early in the fourth quarter. Meanwhile, the Indianapolis Colts are in a 9-point lead on their way to perhaps getting their first win of the season over the Houston Texans. Both 0-2 teams, but the Colts are up 16-7 right now. Meanwhile, the Steelers leading the Bengals at home 24-20. Let's go back to Miami. Here's Mitch Holthus.
0: Mitch Holtz is back with Dane and Hughes, Josh Klingler. The Chiefs drive 80 yards, have to settle for a field goal. 34-yard field goal by Butker. Chiefs lead 17-10 now with 11:35 to go in the game. Dolphins have Kevin Coleman Jr. back this time and DJ Herman, not Malik Washington. Coleman ended his career at Mizzou, but before that, Jackson State, Louisville, Mississippi State before going to Mizzou. High pooch kick is going to be taken in the landing zone by Coleman at the 8. Near side numbers, he's got 2 blocks, and 2 flags are thrown on the return as he crosses the 35 up to the 36. This may be a penalty on the Dolphins. It will be on the return. Tackle by Jake Brenningstuhl.
8: Dirty return.
0: The third tight end.
8: Number 34 of the receiving team.
0: That's DJ Herman.
8: First down.
0: Who was the other deep returner. This will back up the Dolphins to start this drive. So the Chiefs, after having touchdowns on the first 2 drives of the game, add a field goal on possession 7. Let's go to the sideline. Here's Josh Klingler.
9: All right, not a lot of depth at running back right now, right? Achan went out in this game. Ollie Gordon went back to the locker room, apparently to get fluids for cramping. And so Malik Washington now lining up in the backfield. Obviously, Lissadette, wide receiver.
0: We're also down Jalen Wright. He was ruled inactive before the game. 3 backs down right now. Under center, Malik Willis. We're going to run a toss. Washington goes to the right side using his quickness. He crosses the 20 and gets to the 21, a gain of 4 yards on a simple toss as the line of scrimmage to start this drive for the Dolphins, their own 16 after the penalty on the kickoff return.
1: Yeah, smart approach there. When you have the wide receiver converted to running back, they're going to rotate Ollie Gordon back onto the field for the second play, but they overloaded that

0: for the TD.
1: A Hall of Fame play by Travis Kelce. Going high to take the throw, and then two Dolphins crush him, but he hangs on to it. And finally, the Chiefs fans, who have outnumbered the Dolphin fans here like 3-1, are starting to have some fun. 23-10, Kansas City. Are they looking at this play or reviewing it? Why do we have a stop and action here?
0: Sure.
1: So Butker will try the PAT to put the Chiefs up by two touchdowns. Ariza will hold. James Winchester, the pride of the Choctaw Nation, will snap it. And Butker's point after touchdown. Again, he had a field goal going this way. I remember it well, and that Super Bowl 54 win over the 49ers. PAT is good, and finally, the Chiefs get some and relax a bit. A 24-10 lead, Kansas City. 2:55 to go in the game. 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
6: The Kansas City Chiefs are leaving Miami victorious in their first road trip of the 2026 season, 24-10, the final score. Let's talk about it now with the voice of the Chiefs, Mitch Holthus. Mitch, plenty of things to pick at here. Not a pretty win in all phases. It very rarely is in the NFL. What stood out to you?
7: Well, and especially when it's a team getting a home opener. I mentioned the stat. And if Miami's starting over, I tied them into the 1966 expansion Miami Dolphins. But there's young talent on this team. But they're 28-14 at home over the past 5 years. So that what sticks out is that maybe it looked too easy to begin with. Two great drives, 67 yards and four plays that go right down the field. Then the Dolphins get their 91-yarder, but the Chiefs go back 14-7. What became frustrating is the Chiefs could not get the two-possession lead. They go for it on fourth down at the 12 and do not make it. A field goal makes it 17-7. I get it. I get the decision for the Chiefs to try to get the touchdown at that point, but still, you didn't execute. And I think the Miami Dolphins did a very good job in this game of clogging up the middle. They also, we saw a technique now in a third week by an opponent for the first time, though, that was really keeping Ken Walker III spied upon. They're keeping a linebacker near the line of scrimmage and just kind of following canine wherever he went. He still ended up with 70 yards rushing and a receiving touchdown and a running touchdown, but still, the Dolphins, good scheme here. And so the Chiefs will have to look for countermeasures. And some of that today was opening up the middle of the field. If you're going to have a safety like Rodriguez spy K-9, you're going to get some middle of the field throws. And it finally opened up in the second half on the last drive with Rashee Rice getting 34-11 in that part of the field.
6: It was also a tough performance from Patrick Mahomes, not in terms of a bad performance. I mean, literally a tough one. I was amazed to look over the box score at the end of there and realize, oh, he never actually took a sack today, but he was hit a lot. He was on the move quite a bit in the pocket, and yet again, very in command. Four incompletions, all the first incompletion of his game coming on the interception off the hands of Rashee Rice. What'd you see from number 15?
7: He took some shots, and we're supposed to have him on tomorrow night on the Kingdom Show. It's the special one that we have at the Hall of Honor. That Chop Robinson hit on the 15-yarder. We landed on top of him. That was a shot, and then he had a high-low on him. He was not happy about at all. So he took some other blows, but he just kept right on punching. I'm just curious how sore he's going to be tomorrow. But to go 20 of 24, and then to get Rashee Rice to step up again. 7 catches for 88 yards. Again, I've told you that with Miami taking this approach on kind of spying canine, that you've got to be able to go to somebody else and get some hits in that second level. With Rice, 7 catches was a good sign. And then Kels had the big one early, ended up with 2 for 59. Now let's give kudos here to Pat Mahomes. 115th win, counting the playoffs. That is now

0: quarterback for Washington. That's why even coming into this game, even talking about the fact that the Dolphins are in rebuild territory and that they have a lot of work to do in terms of getting to where they want to be, you just can't count any of these games before they actually happen. The Browns are beating the Panthers right now. Those are two 500 teams, but it looks like Cleveland in the red zone is in a very good spot to go ahead and put that thing away in Cleveland. It's just, that's the state of the NFL, not just this week and not just this year, but every week and every year in recent memory. Important lessons to keep in mind as the Chiefs for a while felt like we're squeaking one out in Miami. The final score, though, 24-10. Feels a little bit like there's a little more breathing room there. But 10 of those points came in the fourth quarter, and they were not all easy. That look around the league brought to you by Crown Royal. Crown Royal wants to remind you to take a water break and moderate your drinking. Stay hydrated, stay royal. Crown Royal Canadian Whiskey. My main two takeaways from this game from the Chiefs' perspective are both involved in the pass rush or the protection of the quarterback, depending on which angle you want to take. Patrick Mahomes was just hit too much, too often, too hard in this game. A couple of huge shots for number 15 and came up holding his lower back in that one instance. All in all, just a lot of duress for Mahomes and a couple of rough reps, really, for both tackles. We've talked about Khalil Benson on the left side as the UDFA. Jalen Moore even left for a snap, appearing to be battling through something there, it seemed, and then getting back out onto the field shortly thereafter. But you've got to be able to protect Mahomes, especially as defenses do key in, understandably and rightfully so, keying in on Kenneth Walker. Eventually, Mahomes and his pass catchers are going to have to be able to make teams pay for starting with the running game. And Rashee Rice, especially late in this game, was able to hold up his end of the bargain, even with some blame to share, perhaps, between him and Mahomes on that interception. Rashee Rice ends the day 7 for 88. Travis Kelce, just the first play of the game and the later touchdown, 2 for 59 and the score for Travis Kelce. A cool 29.5-yard average per reception for Travis Kelce. 48 came on the first play, and only two targets for him, but that's all he needed to make his impact. Also a nice day for Noah Gray getting involved as well, 3 for 39. Tyquan Thornton with a nice catch over the middle early on, 2 for 22. Xavier Worthy, 2 for 20. And Jalen Royals getting involved as well as Breshard Smith and Kenneth Walker on the ground. But all that to say, the passing game feels like it is still a bit of a work in progress because protecting Patrick Mahomes is still a bit of a work in progress. But Mahomes has operated so smoothly in these last couple of games in particular. I was impressed by him against the Broncos as well. But ultimately, a really nice day for him surviving some of those adverse circumstances. You just want to see that young defense continuing to evolve, continuing to take a step further, and being able perhaps to deliver a little more pressure against Kirk Cousins, I presume, against the Las Vegas Raiders next week. We'll take a timeout. When we come back, we'll hear Danon Hughes and Andy Reid next, right here on the Chiefs Radio Network.
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4: 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Felony to misdemeanor, multiple. Felony jury trial, not guilty. 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

0: big and bold for the red and gold at mark1.com. We'll hear from Danon Hughes and Andy Reid in just a moment. Plus, we'll bring you Patrick Mahomes live from Miami whenever he begins his post-game press conference. The Chiefs victorious over the Miami Dolphins 24-10 in the first noon game of the year for the Chiefs, first road game of the year for the Chiefs. Let's hear Andy Reid's thoughts after the game along with our own Danon Hughes.
1: All right, thanks, guys. Here with head coach Andy Reid. Coach, a little nip-and-tuck game, but you came out against a very tough Miami team.
2: Yeah, listen, they're young like we are, and they fly around, and Jeff's doing a nice job with that crew, and, you know, you had a sense that it was going to be one of those games where you got to come down and play four quarters, and so I'm glad our guys picked it up there in the second half a little bit and got some good defensive stops and got some, points on the board, and it worked out okay.
1: You know, I formulated that first question, Coach, but in my mind, I'm thinking, hey, we got a 14-point win on the road against an AFC foe and only gave up 10 points. So there's probably a lot more positive to take away from this game.
2: Yeah, so you can't take anybody light in the National Football, especially how we sit. We're a young team working to get better. And so, you know, you got to come out and you got to play four quarters. Our guys didn't take it lightly. They came down. They knew they were going to have a fight on their hands. And so that's what they did. And we got through it. And not all of it was pretty. Mm-hmm. Got cut down on these penalties. So we'll get that taken care of. And then, but there were some good efforts.
1: Yeah, not all was pretty, but there were definitely some pretty points. Specifically early in the game, to start the game, to drive the field the way you guys did. How you feel about how fast you guys started?
2: Yeah, it was a good way to start. Kels had a big catch. The guys were able to punch it in the end zone, and Pat had a nice throw. Great way to start a game offensively. And, our best stuff was probably the second half. I mean, we kind of fizzled there for a while, and then the second half we kind of picked it up a little bit.
1: All right. Thanks for your time, Coach. Congratulations.
2: All right, Dan. Thank you.
0: Andy Reid and Danon Hughes right here on the Chiefs Radio Network. 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Just 2.6 carbs and 95 calories. 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
0: Welcome back into the Chiefs Radio Network postgame show powered by Yuengling Flight. Just 2.6 carbs and 95 calories. Yuengling Flight, the next generation of light beer. Waiting to hear from Patrick Mahomes shortly. You'll hear Andy Reid's full press conference a little bit later. It was a quick turnaround for Big Red at the podium. First noon game of the year, first road game of the year. So the Chiefs treating it like the business trip that it was, winning this game 24-10 over Miami. The NFL is in a very messy place right now. All you can do is win the game and get out of there. And that's what the Chiefs were able to do today, ultimately winning it by two touchdowns. But it felt closer throughout the game. The Chiefs were able to hold the Dolphins at arm's length, but never quite that multiple score cushion that makes you feel like the game

0: is fully in the bag, although I don't know how worried Chiefs fans were. It's week two certainly felt like the one to get stressed about, the Colts taking it all the way to overtime. We certainly had a long night on Sunday night waiting for that one to be put away, but the Chiefs handling their business in Miami and getting out with the victory. While we wait on Mahomes, I'll mention the pass catchers again here. Rashee Rice, you can probably split the blame a little bit on that Mahomes interception. I don't know where Mahomes exactly expected Rice to be on that play. Ball was a little bit behind where Rice ultimately ended up. He goes to the ground. The ball gets popped up in the air. You know, as long as he doesn't pop it up, it's certainly not getting intercepted, even if it is incomplete. But Rice really was able to bounce back from that and continue to be a hugely important part of this offense, leading the team in receptions and yards and targets, all by a pretty wide margin. 7 for 88 is going to be a stat line you need to see from Rashee Rice on a relatively regular basis, even if it doesn't come with a score, even if it isn't an absolutely dominant day at the office. You know, 12 for 120 is always awesome, but you've got to be able to find ways to keep the ball moving, matriculate the ball through the passing game, even if you will, and continue to move the sticks. Rashee Rice was very helpful in that regard today. No other Kansas City Chief caught more than three passes. Rice caught 7, Noah Gray caught 3, and then it was a lot of 1s and 2s all the way down the rest of the box score. And a relatively, I suppose, quote-unquote, quiet day for Kenneth Walker. I say that, like, firmly tongue-in-cheek in some ways, because he scored 2 of the team's touchdowns today, but 18 for 70 and a touchdown, about 4 yards per carry there, and his longest run being a 22-yard gain. Not exactly the total home runs that we've seen him hit in these first 2 weeks, but I think that's both to be expected and then in some ways to be taken advantage of in the weeks to come. That is still, to be clear, a great day of work for Kenneth Walker, and you wonder what the offense would look like without him. It's not a future or a past even you like to really spend much time on, but as the Dolphins keyed in on number 9 as the thing to open the game by stopping, I think we're going to see the Chiefs try to evolve to that over these next several weeks. They ultimately were able to get through Miami by continuing to feed Walker as appropriate, feed Rice as needed, get your big plays from Kelce and Thornton and Gray whenever those times arrived. But figuring out the next iteration of this offense was something we spent a ton of the pregame shows talking about today. The push and the pull of the running and passing game, where as defenses grow to respect more and more what you can do on the ground, you get more and more opportunities to attack them through the air. The Chiefs were able to do enough of that today, and they'll be very curious to see how that evolves as the year goes on. We're going to take another break back here in the studio, and then hopefully we'll hear from Mahomes in Miami. That's all coming up here on the Chiefs Radio Network.
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0: Now it's time to head to the podium and listen to Coach Reed's press conference.
1: All right. Really, we didn't have so far any injuries to report. My hat goes off to the Dolphins and the job in which they did. Jeff's done a nice job with that group. They're a young group like we are, and they fly around. We knew it'd be four quarters of football, and that's what it took. But we got plenty of things to work on. But it's great to be 3-0, and there are some real good things we can take out of it, and there's some things we can definitely work on going forward. But I thought the second half we've had some stops defensively. I thought did a nice job there with that, and then took advantage of a couple of those with the offensive side. So and then special teams was solid. Anyways, with that time.
2: Andy, what do you like about their group? Obviously, only two games, there wasn't a whole ton of film to see, and different personnel groups, a lot of young guys, but what did you think, and I guess what sort of matched your assessment on film coming in about where half is kind of taking this thing?
1: Yeah, the one thing I mentioned to him was his guys play hard, and they play hard every snap, and that means they're listening and trusting him, and that's a positive that he can build on, and he'll do that. He's a sharp guy, so he's got a good staff, but they play hard.
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4: Let's go to Miami right now. Patrick Mahomes at the podium.
5: But I thought we found a way to come together at the end of the game. We had two great drives at the beginning of the great game, and now it's about learning the in-between. And so it'll be a learning experience for us to know that we have to come with our A-game every single time in order to win. But at the end of the day, we're 3-0.
6: To that point, it does really reinforce the week-to-week nature of it. That's something you can impress on your teammates all the more, like each week is its own dynamic.
5: 100%. I mean, we're young. We're a young football team, and so guys have to learn that. And there will be learning experiences throughout the season. Luckily enough for us, we still won the football game. But, I mean, these guys, like, you have to just continue to press that this is a long season. Like, just because we had a first 2 weeks, good weeks against good, really good opponents, doesn't mean that you can relax when you're playing a 12 o'clock game, you know? And so, a lot of these guys, first 12 o'clock game, first time traveling, and having that experience in the NFL. And so for them, learn how to get themselves ready to go faster so that we can go out there and play better football.
7: At the end of the game, Patrick, on that touchdown drive, you got hit multiple times. Just is that another part of this where you want to just say, hey, like, no matter what the situation is, you can still deliver the ball on time, still have accuracy when getting hit?
5: Yeah, for sure. I mean, and then that's just kind of part of it, is I have to continue to work the pocket and find places to throw. I thought even the ball to Rasheed, I slid it in the pocket, and then I tried to make the throw, and I left it behind him and ended up getting bounced up for an interception. And so that's about me finding my feel for the pocket again in some of those critical situations. We just got to get better as an offense. I mean, we scored 24 points and we did all those things, but at the end of the day, we left a lot out there, and we're not going to be mad about winning. We won the football game, and I mean, you think about last season, we were losing some of these games, and so we're not going to be mad about winning, but we're going to look at the tape hard, find ways to get better for next week.
7: How much is play action just changing the game for you? Because it seems like that's when you find your rhythm, your success, at least in these first three games.
5: Yeah, for sure. I mean, it's helping out a ton. I mean, I think people look at the stats and they see, like, the touchdowns that Kenneth has and that Emmitt when they're running the ball and the run game that we're doing, but I don't think they really understand how the play action and the movements and stuff like that has really opened up in our offense. And that's a credit to them. That's a credit to the offensive line firing off the ball, run and pass. Something we have to continue to get better at marrying as the year goes on. But I thought we did a great job with that today. Being better in the drop back passing game, like I said, with that ball to Rasheed was an open throw I could make, and some other little things here and there. But other than that, I thought we did a great job. It's just about finishing drives and not making those little mistakes.
8: You talked about last year when that guy fell right on top of you.
5: No, he got me. He got me for sure, pretty good. But that's part of playing football. Is they brought a good stunt with the D line, and I try to get the ball in my hand. When you throw the ball, you're kind of exposed, and he got me pretty solid. But I was able to bounce back up there, and we went out there and finished that drive.
9: You talked about last year, and when you didn't win the Colts game, you got it now 2 weeks in a row. What has changed? Is it the mindset, or is it just, you know, playing?
5: Yeah, I think guys are just going out there and finishing.

0: touchdown and a field goal, touchdown on the seventh and eighth possessions, and eventually win 24-10. So Patrick Mahomes took some shots in this game, 20 of 24, 246, two touchdowns and a pick on a deflection that was picked off by his Texas Tech Red Raider, Jacob Rodriguez. So Pat's going to hear about that one. But the fact is that Mahomes, even though it was a physical game, took some shots, still was very resourceful. Also a good sign for Rashi Rice to get seven catches for 88 yards. But it was 3 fourth down holds by the defense. That was impressive. And led to the Chiefs opening up and getting a 14-point victory. Now, I do need to mention this. Patrick Mahomes, 115 wins now, counting the playoffs. That's counting the playoffs. He ties Tom Brady for the most by a quarterback in NFL history in his first 150 starts. He also had a long one to Kelce early in the game. That was a 20-plus yard passing play. Ties Matthew Stafford for the second most. I think Jared Goff has the most, but that's since 2017. So it wasn't easy, especially after the first two possessions, going all the way back to possession 7 and 8 before opening it up and getting a 24-10 victory. Special thanks to executive producer Eric Townsend. Tough day for him, but he came roaring through like a champ. Nick Moser, our field engineer, Steve Cook and Nick Brown, assistant field engineers, Derek Nestor, our studio director, Bobby Gilliland and JT Noah, master control, and Nick Springer, segment producer, Alex Grimes, instant replay, AJ Engel, production assistant, and our studio announcers, Bill Ratner and Joanna Stadweiser. Derek Nelson, coming in from Houston, our great road spotter. And then Matt McMullen, the senior team reporter for the Chiefs, also a director of editorial content. Work with him all week long, every day all week long, was our spotter tonight. 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Ammons, operations manager and senior vice president, market manager, Roxanne Marotti. Not been an easy couple days for her. But anyway, the entire staff of Odyssey, Kansas City, worked so very hard to bring you the biggest network in the National Football League. Tomorrow night's a special Chiefs Kingdom show. A lot of you registered and won at the 20 Hy-Vees, but it's Patrick Mahomes night at the Hall of Honor. It will not be open to the public. You had a chance to win, so we will have folks from the public who registered at the Hy-Vees be at the Hall of Honor tomorrow night with Patrick Mahomes. We'll talk to him about this game and the shots he took in this game. Next week, hey, 3-2-1, boom, it's Raider week because the Chiefs will take on the Raiders next week in Vegas. Our pregame will start Sunday at noon in Kansas City and 2 p.m. Central Time for our network affiliates. Final score, Chiefs 24, Miami 10. The Chiefs are 3-0 on the season. For Danan Hughes, Josh Klingler, and Joshua Briscoe, I'm Mitch Holtis, voice of the Chiefs. 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
1: Country weather. Low pressure heading our way from the southwestern states, and it looks like some rain coming up for us Tuesday and especially Wednesday. For now, just some clouds for the overnight hours, down to 60. Monday, we start off cloudy, but sunshine in the afternoon and upper 70s, and then some late day showers on Tuesday. I'm meteorologist Steve Hamilton.
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3: Low pressure heading our way from the southwestern states, and it looks like some rain coming up for us Tuesday and especially Wednesday. For now, just some clouds for the overnight hours, down to 60. Monday, we start off cloudy, but sunshine in the afternoon and upper 70s, and then some late day showers on Tuesday. I'm meteorologist Steve Hamilton.
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5: St. Joe, Q Country weather.
6: Low pressure heading our way from the southwestern states, and it looks like some rain coming up for us Tuesday and especially Wednesday. For now, just some clouds for the overnight hours, down to 60. Monday, we start off cloudy, but sunshine in the afternoon and upper 70s, and then some late day showers on Tuesday. I'm meteorologist Steve Hamilton.
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2: St. Joe Q Country Weather. Low pressure heading our way from the southwestern states, and it looks like some rain coming up for us Tuesday and especially Wednesday. For now, just some clouds for the overnight hours, down to 60. Monday, we start off cloudy, but sunshine in the afternoon and upper 70s, and then some late day showers on Tuesday. I'm meteorologist Steve Hamilton.
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10: Low pressure heading our way from the southwestern states, and it looks like some rain coming up for us Tuesday and especially Wednesday. For now, just some clouds for the overnight hours, down to 60. Monday, we start off cloudy, but sunshine in the afternoon and upper 70s, and then some late day showers on Tuesday. I'm meteorologist Steve Hamilton.
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9: Low pressure heading our way from the southwestern states, and it looks like some rain coming up for us Tuesday and especially Wednesday. For now, just some clouds for the overnight hours, down to 60. Monday, we start off cloudy, but sunshine in the afternoon and upper 70s, and then some late day showers on Tuesday. I'm meteorologist Steve Hamilton.
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